Overture is Così Fan Tutti Overture, played by Sir George Scholti and the Chamber Orchestra of Europe. I want to thank you for tuning in today. Have a wonderful rest of your Thursday.

the overture to what I think is my favorite of Mozart's operas, Così fan tutte. That was the Chamber Orchestra of Europe, George Schulte conducting here on WRRFM and HD1 Dallas-Fort Worth, all classical all the time. Well, thanks for tuning in tonight. This is the Dinner Concert, music to accompany your evening meal. We will start things with a little Percy Grainger. This is Molly on the Shore.

Percy Grainger's Molly on the Shore, the Bournemouth Sinfonietta performing and Kenneth Montgomery conducting on WRR 101, all classical all the time. And welcome to the dinner concert, music to go along with whatever you happen to have on the table this evening. I'm Matt Rogers. You can find us online tonight at WRR101.org, and we are on Facebook and Instagram.

Yara Tau and Andreas Gertesen playing piano for Waltzes by Johannes Brahms on WRR 101. Various waltzes by Brahms are going to be performed by Jeffrey Siegel for his keyboard conversations at the Eisman Center December 7th of this year. It's the dinner concert on WRR 101, your evening concert coming up at 8 o'clock tonight. Some contra dances by Jean-Philippe Rameau. This is the orchestra of La Chapelle Royale performing.

0: La Chapelle Royale Orchestra performing Philippe Arrivega, conducting Contra Dances by Jean-Philippe Rameau here on WRR 101, all classical, all the time. 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

The Toulouse Chamber Orchestra performing the Adagio in G minor by Remo Jatsoto, supposedly inspired by a fragment from Albinoni. At least that's what Jatsoto said. You're listening to The Dinner Concert on WRR 101, Classical for Everyone. I'm Matt Rogers. Today is the birth anniversary of Richard Strauss, so we are going to celebrate his birth anniversary coming up in just a little bit. Right now, music by Michael Haydn, Flute Concerto in D Major. This is East von Soltanage playing with the Austro-Hungarian Haydn Orchestra.

István Szoltnás playing with the Austro-Hungarian Haydn Orchestra, Adam Fischer conducting Michael Haydn's Flute Concerto in D Major here on WRR 101. And a birthday celebration coming up next. 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Well, this is the birth anniversary of Richard Strauss, born this day back in 1864. He lived until 1949. This is his famous Dance of the Seven Veils from Salome.

Andre Previn and the Vienna Philharmonic Dance of the Seven Veils from Richard Strauss's Salome here on his birth anniversary. And much more Richard Strauss just ahead here on WRRFM and HD1 Dallas-Fort Worth, all classical, all the time. It's the evening concert. I'm Matt Rogers. We're going to continue with the birthday celebration for Richard Strauss. His anniversary is today. He was born this day back in 1864. This is an Alpine Symphony, which depicts the experiences of 11 hours from daybreak just before dawn to nightfall spent climbing an alpine mountain. And if you enjoy this as you listen to it, the Dallas Symphony Orchestra is going to be performing it in May of next year. Herbert von Karajan conducting the Berlin Philharmonic, an Alpine Symphony by Richard Strauss.

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0: Herbert von Karajan and the Berlin Philharmonic, Richard Strauss's An Alpine Symphony here on the composer's birth anniversary. Born back in 1864, lived until 1949. An Alpine Symphony, it's going to be performed by the Dallas Symphony Orchestra in May of next year. And Mozart is on deck for you here on the evening concert. Good evening, I'm Matt Rogers. 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

The famous Rondo alla Turca from Mozart's Piano Sonata No. 11. That was Alicia Della Rocha playing the piano on WRR 101. And good evening. 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

The Tchaikovsky Chamber Orchestra performing music, not by Tchaikovsky, but by Mussorgsky, Modest Mussorgsky, and his Sorochinsky Fair Hopak here on WRR-FM and HD1, Dallas-Fort Worth. Well, here's a popular one. It came in at number 6 on your 2025 WRR 101 Classical Countdown. Rhapsody in Blue by George Gershwin. And at the piano in this recording, Gershwin himself.

0: George Gershwin at the piano, Michael Tilson Thomas conducting the Columbia Jazz Band in Rhapsody in Blue by George Gershwin here on WRR 101. Well, thanks for dropping by tonight. Music inspired by poker coming up in just a moment here on your evening concert. 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
0: Back to your evening concert with a ballet in three deals by Igor Stravinsky. It's music inspired by poker, played by the Rotterdam Philharmonic.

James Conlon and the Rotterdam Philharmonic with Jeu de Cartes, or A Card Game, by Igor Stravinsky. And that was music inspired by poker for you this evening here on WRR 101. Off to London with Franz Josef Haydn here in just a moment. 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

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The London Symphony, the last of Franz Joseph Haydn's 104 symphonies, played here by the Munich Philharmonic.

Sergio Celibidache leading the Munich Radio Philharmonic in the Symphony No. 104, the London Symphony by Franz Joseph Haydn, here on WRR-FM and HD1, Dallas-Fort Worth. It's the evening concert, music to help you wind down your day. And here are some variations, a theme and variations for clarinet by Gioachino Rossini, Charles Nydick, and the Orpheus Chamber Orchestra performing.

0: Charles Nydick and the Orpheus Chamber Orchestra performing the theme and variations for clarinet in E-flat major by Gioachino Rossini here on WRR 101. And welcome to the evening concert. I'm Matt Rogers. 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

The Miraculous Mandarin, the ballet by Béla Bartók. That was the City of Birmingham Symphony Orchestra and Chorus led by Simon Rattle here on WRR-FM and HD1 Dallas-Fort Worth, all classical all the time. 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

Johannes Krall playing the organ for the Chromatic Fantasy and Fugue in D minor, BWV 903 by J.S. Bach, here on WRR 101. Coming up in just a little bit later this hour, we're going to celebrate Richard Strauss's birth anniversary with his four last songs. But right now, a suite from one of the most famous ballets ever composed, Peter Tchaikovsky, in the spotlight here as we celebrate Pride Month on WRR 101. This is the London Symphony Orchestra.

0: Tchaikovsky's Swan Lake, a suite played by the London Symphony Orchestra, Richard Williams conducting here on WRR 101. And the Dallas Symphony is going to be performing that one in November of this year. Well, stay tuned. Coming up next on the evening concert, a celebration of Richard Strauss's birth anniversary. 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
0: Your evening concert continues now with a celebration of the birth anniversary of Richard Strauss. Born this day in 1864, lived until 1949. We are going to hear his four last songs, which include some of his final completed works with themes of aging, nature, and the serene acceptance of death. Cheryl Studer is the soprano here for the Dresden State Orchestra. Giuseppe Sinopoli conducts the four last songs of Richard Strauss.

The four last songs of Richard Strauss. That was Cheryl Studer, the soprano for the Dresden State Orchestra, and Giuseppe Sinopoli conducting. Well, that is going to wrap up your evening concert for tonight here on WRR-FM and HD1, Dallas-Fort Worth, classical for everyone. I'm Matt Rogers. I'll be back with you tomorrow evening at 7 o'clock. We'll do it again, so have something ready for your dinner concert tomorrow evening at 7 and join me then. Stay tuned for classical music through the night here on WRR 101.

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1: There's a beautiful woven sonic tapestry of genres throughout classical music, especially in the U.S., where cultural music like Black Southern spirituals gave rise to ragtime, which in turn evolved into jazz, and all of which impacted classical music. That impact made obvious in the early 20th century. There was an artistic revolution that started in Harlem in New York City. Composer James Price Johnson, who was hot in the early days of jazz, used his classical training to bring that jazz sound to classical. This is part of his Harlem Symphony. It's on the way. I'm Melanie Renata. This is Music Through the Night. You get to float through the whole spectrum of classical sounds this hour. A layering of inspiration, like this work, meant to pay homage to one of the greats, taking some of Rossini's unpublished salon pieces. Respighi crafted a salute to Rossini. It's his Rossiniana suite. Here's the Wuppertal Symphony.

When you've got operatic success under your belt, even your concert music has a hint of operatic drama. Respighi's Rossini on a Suite, the Wuppertal Symphony, performing. I'm Melanie Renata. You're listening to Music Through the Night. And this, my friend, is a slice of a very unique piece from composer James Price Johnson, who was a mover and a shaker during the 1920s Harlem Renaissance. This is April in Harlem from his Harlem Symphony.

a blend of blues, jazz, and classical, of course. April in Harlem from James Price Johnson's Harlem Symphony Concordia, performing Maren Alsop at the podium. I'm Melanie Renata with some classical sounds in just a moment. This is Music Through the Night.

Yes, of course. Beethoven was a musical innovator. But string quartets were actually a challenge for him. And when he finally crafted a collection of them, he didn't really put an original spin on them. He just stayed true to their form and function. And boy, did he deliver. This is his sixth string quartet in B flat major, performed for you here by the Dover Quartet.

0: A classical boost of energy on this late Thursday night, the Dover Quartet with Beethoven's String Quartet No. 6 in B flat major, Opus 18, No. 6.
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Of the six symphonies Haydn wrote for Paris, only one ventures into a minor key. And only that one earned a barnyard nickname. It happened because of this oboe. In the middle of what is otherwise a pretty stormy and serious first movement, the oboe slips in with a pecking theme so clucky, audiences couldn't help but hear a hen. Haydn never called it the hen, but you know how it goes. The nickname stuck anyway, and somehow it does fit perfectly. It's grand and silly all at once, and it's on the way. I'm Melanie Renata. I am so glad you're here. This is Music Through the Night. What you are about to hear is a concerto that honestly covers nearly the entire range of the clarinet. It goes from its darkest low notes to its most piercing high notes, sometimes all in the same breath. Andrew Mariner shows off that range alongside the Academy of St. Martin in the Fields. It's Carl Maria von Weber's second clarinet concerto in E-flat major.

Neville Mariner conducting the Academy of St. Martin in the Fields, and his son, clarinetist Andrew Mariner, for von Weber's rather operatic second clarinet concerto in E-flat major. Now there is a real melancholic flavor in a ballad by Chopin in just a minute. I'm Melanie Renata, and you're listening to Music Through the Night.

You get some time here to just settle into the sort of atmosphere this time of day can create. Our little corner of the world is darker and quieter. A perfect time for something like this. The last of Chopin's four ballads. It does get kind of powerful at the end, but overall, a real melancholic F minor key. Here's pianist Yoon-Dee Lee.

Pianist Yundi Lee serving up a ballad with such sweet poetic flavor. Chopin's fourth in F minor, opus 52. 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I'm Melanie Renata. Glad to have you here with me for some music through the night. You know, Haydn spent years learning the art of musical storytelling. So when a commission for a work like this came in, he was more than ready. It's a piece audiences nicknamed The Hen for the clucking oboe theme that sneaks into the first movement. Here's the Berlin Philharmonic with Haydn's 83rd Symphony in G minor.

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0: Well, you can take the composer out of the opera, but you cannot take the opera out of the composer. Haydn's very operatic 83rd symphony in G minor, known as The Hen. Herbert von Karajan, conducting the Berlin Philharmonic.
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When you were little, where did your imagination run away with you? Did you find yourself creating magic potions out of leaves and pine cones? Or making up games with the neighborhood kids? Well, when composer Edward Elgar was a child, he would put on plays with his family. In fact, the first music he ever wrote was as a child for one of these plays. He kept journals of his early music, and when he grew up, he compiled that music and published it as two suites. This is one of them, and it's coming up. I'm Melanie Renata. This is Music Through the Night.

Sonically, you start the hour here watching the grandmother of Navajo pianist and composer Connor Chi. He remembers her seated at a loom, weaving a rug, rhythmically plucking the threads. And here he performs his piece he wrote with that in mind. It's called Weaving.

Just a glimmering moment of beauty there, Connor Chee performing his work called Weaving. Has anyone ever told you about glimmers? A term assigned to the brief moments of joy that are scattered through every single day. You just have to keep your eyes out for them. Or, in this case, keep an ear out. The joy is real easy to spot here. It's a fantasy on themes from Weber's Der Freischütz by composer Paul Toffanel. I'm Melanie Renata, and this is Music Through the Night.

making up the Cavatina duo, Spanish flutist Eugenia Molinar and Bosnian guitarist Denis Azabagic, together performing a work from Paul Tafanel, his fantasy on themes from Weber's Der Freischütz. A Melanie Renata with a piece crafted through childhood imagination in just a minute. 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

As a small boy, one of composer Edvard Elgar's favorite things was to put on plays with his siblings. While immersed in the innocence of childhood, he composed music for these plays, and those youthful and imaginative pieces of music were kept in a journal. 4 decades later, he arranged them into 2 suites, and he called them Wand of Youth. This is the second one, performed by the English String Orchestra.

William Boughton leading the English String Orchestra for the vibrantly youthful Wand of Youth Suite No. 2 by Edward Elgar. You dive right in here to a work from Ernst Eichner, the Kerfalz Chamber Orchestra guiding you, the sparkle of harpist Zilka Eichhorn balancing everything out, a Melanie Renata. This is Music Through the Night.

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0: Harpist Silke Eichhorn serving up some sparkly harp magic with the Kerfeltz Chamber Orchestra. Ernst Eichner's Harp Concerto No. 1 in C Major. 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

The only bad thing that you can say about Beethoven's Fourth Symphony is that it's not his third, and that it's not his fifth. It's a work that had the unfortunate timing of being composed after the groundbreaking Third Symphony, and then the Fifth Symphony, which premiered the very same year, was such a huge crowd pleaser that it basically overshadowed it. So later this hour, Beethoven's Fourth Symphony gets the spotlight and basks in its deserved glory. I'm Melanie Renata. I'm so glad you're here. This is Music Through the Night.

Our time together this hour begins with some regal Norwegian sounds. Music by Edvard Grieg, adapted from the incidental music of a historical play, one about the 12th century Norwegian king Sigurd the Crusader. Folk melodies with a royal flavor. Here's the Ulster Orchestra with Grieg's Sigurd, You're So Far Sweet.

Well, that'll help you greet your Friday, my goodness. Vernon Handley conducting the Ulster Orchestra, Edvard Grieg's Sigurd, You're So Far Sweet. The musical pendulum swings to a more gentle piano-violin duo in just a minute. I'm Melanie Renata. This is Music Through the Night.

Pianist Tom Poster opens this work by Amy Beach, and violinist Elena Urosti threads the notes as they weave this whole mazurka together.

Elena Yarosty with the violin, Tom Poster with the piano, a mazurka by Amy Beach. I'm Melanie Renata, and I hope that gave you whatever rest you needed tonight, because this is going to wake you up. You can feel it start to build through the first couple minutes, and then this often neglected work shows you why it's worthy of just as much praise as the symphonies that bookend it. It's Beethoven's 4th Symphony in B-flat major, performed by the Leipzig Gewandhaus. This is Music Through the Night.

0: often overshadowed by his Eroica Symphony and his great Fifth Symphony. The Leipzig Gewandhaus giving Beethoven's Fourth Symphony the spotlight it deserves. Tonight's classical music programming is supported by JLL, helping businesses achieve goals through commercial real estate. From market insights to talent retention to finding the right place for businesses to grow, JLL is there. JLL, see a brighter way.
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was your first role model? Someone who inspired your creativity or encouraged you? For composer Felix Mendelssohn, though naturally gifted, he still needed role models. His were Mozart, von Weber, and Beethoven. He drew inspiration from them as he formed his own unique style, and that inspiration helped him form 13 string symphonies when he was just a teen. This is one of them, his sixth in E flat major. It's coming up. I'm Melanie Renata. I'm so glad you're here. Please stay with me.

You ever just sit down at a keyboard and play around with the keys? Maybe you get into a flow? Well, that's what this is supposed to sound like. It's Samuel Coleridge Taylor's Impromptu No. 2 in B minor. Here's pianist Isetta Kanamason.

pianist Isetta Mason with the delightfully dramatic Impromptu Number 2 in B minor by Samuel Coleridge Taylor. I'm Melanie Renata. Thank you for being with me this morning. Our time together this hour begins on a pretty lively note here. The very first piece ever published by Maurice Ravel, written when he was just a 20-year-old student studying in Paris. It's his Minuet Antique, performed for you here by the London Symphony, Claudio Abbado at the podium.

What started as a piece for solo piano became that. Ravel's Minuet Antique is Opus 30, performed by the London Symphony. I'm Melanie Renata. Thank you for sharing a little of your precious time and space with me. Now, at the time that Franz Donzi wrote his set of wind quintets, very few other composers had created such works. Donzi's became quite popular. This is the second in Donzi's Opus 56, his wind quintet in G minor, performed for you here by the Academia Wind Quintet.

It's music like that, Franz Danzi's Wind Quintet in G Minor, that paved the way for all wind quintets. The Academia Wind Quintet performing there. Good morning, I'm Melanie Renata. The momentum keeps on moving with a keyboard concerto in just a minute.

You get to eavesdrop on a very interesting musical conversation here, a spirited, energetic dialogue between pianist Angela Hewitt and the Australian Chamber Orchestra. It's J.S. Bach's Keyboard Concerto No. 7 in G minor.

A beautiful bite of Baroque. Pianist Angela Hewitt and the Australian Chamber Orchestra, J.S. Bach's Keyboard Concerto No. 7 in G minor. I'm Melanie Renata with a youthful, sunny piece by Felix Mendelssohn in just a minute.

Felix Mendelssohn had a natural talent, but even those with a knack for a craft still need mentors. So, as a teenager, he drew inspiration from the likes of Beethoven and Mozart, and his Sixth String Symphony carries a clear essence of the latter, fittingly performed for you here by the Amadeus Ensemble.

0: The Amadeus Ensemble with the boisterous Sixth String Symphony in E flat major by Mendelssohn.
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Tchaikovsky spent some of his happiest days in Ukraine. Days in the open countryside filled with happy family gatherings and a warm breeze that carried the songs of local villagers. Leaning on those warm, happy moments at his desk back in Moscow, those folk-fueled memories took shape and blossomed into a symphony. And that work, this work, was met with a roar of excitement at its premiere. It's Tchaikovsky's shortest symphony, lovingly referred to as the Little Russian. A slice of it coming up later this hour. I'm Melanie Renata. Stay with me. If ever you needed a little nudge to just swing your feet over the side of the bed and get up and get moving, well, this'll do it. The Tarantella by Cécile Chaminade.

Pianist Peter Jacobs, that's who's helping to put a little pep in your step this morning. Via Tarantella, Opus 35, number 6 by Cécile Chaminade. Good morning, my friend. It is 6 past the hour. I'm Melanie Renata. And as your Friday begins and the sun is just over the horizon, some bright, bold, and uplifting sounds begin our time together this hour. Quite the joyful demeanor in this work by Mozart, his Rondo for Violin and Orchestra in B-flat major.

Violinist Cho Leng Lin and the English Chamber Orchestra with quite the mood booster. Raymond Leopard conducting the Rondo for Violin and Orchestra in B-flat major by Mozart. Good morning. I'm Melanie Renata. So glad to be with you as we edge a little closer to the weekend. And while we do that, let this work energize you. It's an overture by Fanny Mendelssohn, performed for you here by the Women's Philharmonic, Joanne Folletta at the podium.

an overture that lay buried in a library for a century after Fanny Mendelssohn died, one of her very few orchestral compositions, the Women's Philharmonic performing. I'm Melanie Renata, and as you begin to greet your Friday morning, some music that moves like deep, intentional breathwork in just a moment.

Flutist Tatiana Ruland with some incredibly talented friends. The Choral from the Suite in the Ancient Style by Mel Bonis. You can get all the details of every piece we play at our website, yourclassical.org. Antonin Dvorak believed that he had only one composition student who could perfectly interpret his music. So it's rather poetic that it is the Dvorak Chamber Orchestra that performs a work by that student here. It's Dances and Adagio from The Tale of Hansa by Oscar Nedbal.

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the Dvorak Chamber Orchestra with a work crafted by Dvorak's shiniest composition student Oscar Nadbal, Dances and Adagio from The Tale of Hansa. I'm Melanie Renata with a power-packed piece by Tchaikovsky in just a moment.

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Eventually, he built his second symphony around them, and the fourth and final movement, it's just jam-packed with folk.

0: Apparently, Tchaikovsky's favorite part of his second symphony, the final movement, Semyon Bishkov conducting the Czech Philharmonic. I'm Melanie Renata. Thank you for being with me this morning. Be good to yourself today, and be good to your neighbor too, okay?
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A happy good morning, a happy Friday to you. You're listening to member-supported WRR 101. I'm Kurt Ronji with you from Morning Classical, the Friday edition. It's Alexander Tansman's birthday. He wrote one of the quintessential guitar pieces, and we're going to hear a 1952 recording of Segovia playing his cavatine later on today. Also, four dance episodes from Rodeo. Artur Rubinstein plays Brahms' Piano Concerto No. 1 at 8:30. And Aaron Rosand plays Josef Joachim's Violin Concerto in the Hungarian manner, at least the first movement of it. The arrival of the Queen of Sheba is coming up after this season by Vivaldi. It's Autumn with violinist Fabio Biondi.

That's Autumn from Vivaldi's Four Seasons. Fabio Biondi was the violinist along with the group Europa Galante. 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Haydn's Symphony No. 8, Le Soir, for your morning, a couple of minutes away, after this by Handel.

the arrival of the Queen of Sheba. Actually, she sounds like she's sprinting whenever I hear that piece of music. The Orpheus Chamber Orchestra was conducted by nobody because they don't have a conductor. They perform without one. Handel's music here on WRR 101, broadcasting from Fair Park in Dallas. Well, Haydn, early in his career, was commissioned by Prince Paul Anton Esterhazy to write three symphonies for him to showcase the immense talent of his new orchestra and their newly hired instrumentalists, who are all virtuosos. 1761, Haydn wrote three symphonies for them, one called The Morning, one of them The Midday, and this one called The Evening, or Le Soir. The symphony number 8 of Haydn is played for you by the Academy of St. Martin in the Fields.

0: as you could hear with that passage for the solo violist there at the end. It was all about showing off the players. The Symphony No. 8, Le Soir, or the Evening Symphony by Franz Joseph Haydn, the Academy of St. Martin in the Fields, conducted by Sir Neville Mariner. 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
0: Composer's Datebook is coming up in 15 minutes, and then it's the Voices of Spring Waltz. There's a birthday to celebrate today, the Polish composer, pianist, and conductor Alexander Tansman. Born this day in 1897, he had a good long life. He lived to the age of 89, died in 1986. He was not a guitarist, but he wrote one of the most famous guitar pieces. It's called Cavatine, and it's going to be performed by the absolute master of the guitar, for whom it was written, Andres Segovia. He made this recording in 1952, right after the piece was written. In fact, there are four movements to this performance you're going to hear, but these days there's a fifth movement that was written slightly after this was recorded. Well, here is Andres Segovia with a cavatine by Tansman on the anniversary of Tansman's birth.

0: guitarist Andres Segovia playing a piece that he inspired, Cavatine, by the composer Alexander Tansman. Tansman's birth anniversary is today, born this day in 1897. We'll have some more of his music throughout the day to celebrate. It's WRR 101.
1: This is the Composer's Datebook for June 12th. I'm John Burge. In Cockney rhyming slang, being Brahms and Liszt means being tipsy. But in the latter 19th century, Brahms and Liszt signified opposite schools of contemporary music. Oddly enough, it was the younger Brahms who represented the more conservative, traditionally structured side of the spectrum, while the older Franz Liszt represented a freer, less structured style dubbed the music of the future. Brahms and Liszt first met on today's date in 1853 when Brahms was 20 and Liszt 41. The American composer William Mason was present at the meeting, which took place at Liszt's home in Weimar, and he recalled the encounter in his memoirs. Liszt read at sight one of Brahms' early piano pieces and praised the young composer's work. When pressed for some of his own music, Liszt began playing his recently completed sonata in B minor. Midway through the piece, it became embarrassingly apparent that Brahms had fallen asleep in his chair.

0: Maybe it was the summer heat, perhaps sleep deprivation. Or maybe, as some must have thought at the time, Brahms was just bored. In any case, Liszt was understandably miffed. And after finishing his sonata, he rose from the piano and left the room without a word. Composer's Datebook was produced by APM, American Public Media, in conjunction with the American Composers Forum, reminding you that all music was once new.
1: 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Gimmick-free since 83. Johann Strauss wrote this very beautiful waltz for the Vienna ballrooms, which he haunted. The Vienna People's Opera Orchestra is going to be conducted by Franz Bauer-Teussel in this performance of The Voices of Spring.

Johann Strauss and his waltz, The Voices of Spring, played by the Vienna People's Opera Orchestra with conductor Franz Bauer-Teussel. A good morning to you. It's WRR-FM and HD1, Dallas-Fort Worth. Coming up on this Monday night at 8 o'clock, it's the WRR Concert Hall featuring the Dallas Winds. In a program to get you ready for Juneteenth, it's a show called New Mornings, Brighter Days. It includes Schwantner's New Morning for the World with Donnie Ray Albert as your narrator, Morton Gould's hymnal on We Shall Overcome, music by Omar Thomas, and much more. And that is June 15th, this coming Monday night at 8 o'clock. Coming up in 9 minutes, Mozart's Bassoon Concerto on Classical for Everyone, WRR 101. This is one of Florence Price's choral songs featuring the Malmö Opera Chorus. It's called Night.

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Your March of the Day is 22 minutes away after one of Mozart's best-known concertos for woodwinds, his Bassoon Concerto in B-flat, with the bassoonist Günter Piesk and the Berlin Philharmonic.

0: the Berlin Philharmonic, along with bassoonist Günter Piesk, played the bassoon concerto in B-flat. That was Herbert von Karajan on the podium. I'm Kurt Ranji. 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
1: 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That's coming up on Concierto.
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0: There are dance episodes from Copland's Rodeo Ballet coming up, including that hoedown that's just a couple of minutes away. Well, there is a famous march for the U.S. Army, but there's also a second march called the United States Army March. Thomas F. Darcy Jr. Made a little bit of confusion. He was a prominent composer and leader of the United States Army Band from 1935 to 1936. And during World War II, he wrote this very popular grand concert piece called the United States Army March. We hear it played by the West Point Academy Band, and it's conducted by Lieutenant Colonel David Dietrich Jr.

Music by Thomas F. Darcy Jr., the United States Army March. Not to be confused with the official anthem of the Army, which is The Army Goes Rolling Along from back in 1908. This grand march was performed by the West Point U.S. Military Academy Band for you today on member-supported WRR 101, your March of the Day. It's Matt Rogers tonight from 7 to midnight. He's got something for Alexander Tansman's birthday. The Polish National Radio Symphony Orchestra will play his Sextuor, also the Firebird Suite by Stravinsky, Schoenberg's Variations for Orchestra. Marta Argerich is going to play some Prokofiev and Bruckner's Fourth Symphony, the Romantic. That's all on Matt Rogers' show from 7 to midnight. It is the 12th day of June, and I have a Pride Month selection made possible by Resource Center, a recognized healthcare provider for the LGBTQIA+ community. 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This next piece features two people we honor during Pride Month, and they were very good friends, Leonard Bernstein and Aaron Copland. More than anybody, those two probably define the very soundtrack of America, those sweeping landscapes, those rugged cowboy ballets. They also were survivors of what was called the Lavender Scare, which was going on in the 1950s during McCarthy's Red Scare that targeted and blacklisted LGBTQIA+ individuals in public life. Well, Leonard Bernstein conducted Copland's music so many times with the New York Philharmonic. This is a classic performance of the four dance episodes from Rodeo. Music by Aaron Copland.

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Music by Aaron Copland with the New York Philharmonic, conducted by Leonard Bernstein. 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We return to the Orpheus Chamber Orchestra, once again conductorless, who performed some Handel for you earlier this morning.

Respighi's Ancient Airs and Dances, Suite No. 1, as played by the Orpheus Chamber Orchestra. 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The Philadelphia born rapper The Phantom combines hip hop with classical music to create a signature sound that is described as Beethoven with the Beastie Boys. His group, the Ilharmonic Orchestra, is one of the few hip hop acts to headline Carnegie Hall. You can catch this fusion concert on Sunday at the Majestic Theater in Dallas. 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Tickets at kimballart.org. We'll be slow waltzing with Debussy on the Road Rage Remedy, which is 7 minutes away. This is Alessandro Scarlatti in his Symphony No. 5 in D minor.

A Sinfonia in D minor for two flutes, strings, and continuo by the composer Alessandro Scarlatti, as performed by E. Musici. We're broadcasting from Fair Park in Dallas, Texas. Christopher O'Reilly, pianist, is going to get together with flutist Sir James Galway for today's Road Rage Remedy, relaxing music at the height of rush hour. This is by Debussy, and it's called La Pluie Collante.

0: Claude Debussy called that La Pluie Calante. Like a lot of his titles, that one's a little bit of a joke. It's the slower than slow waltz is what you might translate it to. The flutist Sir James Galway played that along with pianist Christopher O'Reilly as your road rage remedy. A good morning to you. It'll be a good afternoon if you spend it with Emilio Alvarez today. He's got the William Tell Overture, the Gymnopédie No. 3 by Satie. The opera aria Countdown is up to number 13 today at 5:30. And Elgar's Cello Concerto played by Peter Vispelvay, cellist. That's all with Emilio from 3 to 7.
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0: I mentioned that Emilio will be continuing the opera aria Countdown later today at 5:30. Now, this one didn't make it on the Countdown quite, but it's still a very well-known aria. Enrico Caruso and Luciano Pavarotti and Placido Domingo all have sung this one with all of their passion. It's a very intense moment, heartbreaking, romantic despair sung by the young farmer Lionel from the opera Marta, music by Friedrich von Flotow. This is called Ma Paris. She appeared to me, made of love. Today it's tenor Richard Tucker.

from the opera Marta, Ma Paris, as sung by tenor Richard Tucker with Metropolitan Opera Orchestra. On Classical, for everyone, WRR 101. There's a landmark recording coming up of the first piano concerto of Brahms, a couple of minutes away, after this little one by Beethoven.

Beethoven's Minuet in G with the Philharmonia Virtuosi. 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It is June 12th, 2026. I'm going to take you back to April 17th, 1954, and a recording session that was a bruising experience for two men's egos. Both great artists, Fritz Reiner, the conductor, and the pianist Artur Rubinstein, they were getting together for a performance of the Piano Concerto No. 1, being recorded by the best engineers that the RCA record label had available. This was a meeting of the wills. Fritz Reiner, the conductor, notorious perfectionist, and Rubinstein, an international superstar who liked to play things a little looser. Well, this is one time when that creative tension really resulted in an electrifying recording, and the sound itself, an engineering feat at the time, really captured the energy of it with this in-your-face impact. Here is the Piano Concerto No. 1 of Brahms, Artur Rubinstein at the piano, Fritz Reiner on the podium, and the Chicago Symphony Orchestra.

the Chicago Symphony Orchestra with conductor Fritz Reiner and the brilliant pianist Artur Rubinstein bringing you the Piano Concerto No. 1 of Johannes Brahms here on WRR FM and HD1 Dallas Fort Worth. Coming up, I've got some music with a Brahms link. It's from a grand romantic violin concerto by one of the greatest virtuosos. That's 5 minutes away. Also, Bach's joyful Prelude and Fugue in G for pipe organ just a couple of minutes away. WRR 101's weekly Classical Connection newsletter gives subscribers exclusive opportunities to win concert tickets to great local classical concerts. 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This is by Rameau, the overture from his Les Anges Galantes.

0: The French organist Michel Chapuis was playing an organ built in 1721, found in the Netherlands. 1721 is a perfect year for that music by Johann Sebastian Bach, his Prelude and Fugue in the key of G major. 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
0: This is local guitarist Leslie Enlow with music by Manuel de Falla.

A performance of the pantomime from El Amor Brujo, music by Manuel de Falla. Guitarist Leslie Enlow performed. I'm Kurt Ranji. You're listening to WRR 101. Amy Bishop is standing by about 23 minutes from now. She'll take over the mic to bring you Finlandia, to bring you Walton's Symphony No. 1, William Walton. Anya Genyushena is going to play Rachmaninoff for you. She's returning for the upcoming Clyburn season. And some music from Jurassic Park. That's Amy from 10 to 3. Josef Joachim was a violinist. He was also a composer, as you're about to hear. He's the guy who premiered Brahms's Violin Concerto. He closely collaborated with Schumann. He also wrote some of his own music. You're going to hear the opening movement of the Violin Concerto No. 2 in the Hungarian Manner by Josef Joachim. Today, the violinist Aaron Rosand performs for you.

The Allegro from the Violin Concerto No. 2 by Josef Joachim. The violinist Aaron Rosand was joined by the Luxembourg Radio TV Orchestra and Louis de Froment conducting. 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No tickets required, and information is available at aamdallas.org. I'm Kurt Ranji. Thanks for joining me for the June 12th Morning Classical. I'll be back with you on Monday morning at 6 o'clock for more great music. This is a little march by Julius Fuchik to take us up to time for Amy Bishop. It's Entry of the Gladiators. Amy's just 2 minutes away.

The Johann Strauss Orchestra with the Entry of the Gladiators. That's music from Julius Fuchik with Andre Rieu conducting on WRR FM and HD1, Dallas-Fort Worth Classical Music and the Arts for North Texas. And happy Friday. Congrats. Let's pat ourselves on the back for making it through the week. I'm Amy Bishop. Music from Jean Sibelius is coming up in just a few minutes. Also one of Dvorak's Slavonic dances. First, it's a march coming from an opera. It was a satirical opera by Sergei Prokofiev that was a commission by the Chicago Opera. It was called The Love of Three Oranges. Here's Leonard Bernstein conducting the New York Phil.

The Slavonic Dance, number one, coming from Antonin Dvorak on WRR, the New York Philharmonic, with Leonard Bernstein conducting. That recording featuring Leonard Bernstein was in recognition of Pride Month, made possible by Resource Center. 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Tickets at pcconcerts.org. 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This is sometimes considered the unofficial national anthem of Finland, coming from Finnish composer Jean Sibelius. It's called Finlandia.

0: The Finnish Radio Symphony Orchestra with Jukka-Pekka Saraste conducting Finlandia from Finnish composer Jean Sibelius on WRR. Jean Sibelius had a direct influence on the symphony from an English composer that I have coming up for you in less than 10 minutes this morning. We're going to stay in Scandinavia for a while longer, though, with a Norwegian Rhapsody by Johan Svensson coming up next. 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No tickets required, and info is at aamdallas.org. 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

The Norwegian Rhapsody number 3 coming from Norwegian composer Johan Svendsen. That was Nema Järvi conducting the Bergen Philharmonic Orchestra on WRR. 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Earlier, we heard music from Finnish composer Jean Sibelius, and during the first part of the 20th century, so many English composers were Sibelius super fans, and that influence can be heard in a number of works of composers like Ray Vaughan Williams, Arnold Bax, and in this case, William Walton. In fact, the Symphony No. 1 that he wrote is often compared to the music by Sibelius. Here's the new Philharmonia Orchestra performing under the direction of Sir Malcolm Sargent, William Walton, Symphony No. 1 in B-flat minor on WRR.

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William Walton, Symphony No. 1 in B-flat minor. That was Sir Malcolm Sargent leading the new Philharmonia Orchestra. On WRR-FM and HD1, Dallas-Fort Worth, classical for everyone. 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Dallas Winds here, led by Jerry Junkin and music by Pietro Mascagni. It's the intermezzo from Cavalleria Rusticana.

Dallas Winds with Jerry Junkin conducting Pietro Mascagni's Intermezzo from Cavalleria Rusticana on WRR. Speaking of all things opera, the Opera Aria Countdown is underway. You can join Emilio Alvarez each weekday during June at 5:30 as he counts back the top opera arias as chosen by WRR listeners. Here's a recording of the pianist who won the silver medal at the Van Cliburn International Piano Competition back in 2022, Anna Genyashena, playing Rachmaninoff.

0: Sergei Rachmaninoff's Etude Tableau No. 2, played by Cliburn silver medalist of the 2022 competition, Anna Genyushena, on WRR 101 and At Work with Amy. With some Baroque music for violin and lute coming up in just a moment. 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

They're called Romanesca, featuring violinist Andrew Manzi and lutenist Nigel North. That was the Violin Sonata No. 3, written in 1681 by Heinrich Biber on WRR. One of the most famous Viennese waltzes ever written is coming up in about 15 minutes this morning. First, some other music that's written for dancing, in this case, ballet. The ballet was produced in Rome in 1917, but it featured music by both the early 20th century Italian composer Vincenzo Tomasini, as well as the 18th century Italian composer Domenico Scarlatti. The ballet was called The Good-Humored Ladies.

was first produced in 1917, though it was based on music from composers from earlier, including late 19th and early 20th century composer Vincenzo Tomasini, as well as the 18th century Italian composer Domenico Scarlatti. The ballet was called The Good-Humored Ladies on WRR 101 and At Work with Amy. 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Tickets at pcconcerts.org. Now, my choral fans, you might want to cover your ears right now, because what I'm about to tell you might make you bristle a little bit. When this next work by Johann Strauss II had its first performance, it was only met with a lukewarm reaction. It was a version that featured chorus. It wasn't until a couple months later, after Johann Strauss took out the part for chorus and made it completely instrumental, that it sort of became an overnight success. At the 1867 Paris World's Fair, the waltz was called the Blue Danube.

When many of us think of Austrian waltzes, that is the first one that comes to mind on the beautiful Blue Danube. It's Johann Strauss II's music with the Vienna Johann Strauss Orchestra, conducted by Vili Boskovsky, on WRR, FM, and HD1, Dallas-Fort Worth Classical Music and the Arts for North Texas. And taking a look at today's WRR 101 Arts calendar, Philadelphia-born rapper The Phantom combines hip-hop with classical music to create a signature sound that is described as Beethoven with the Beastie Boys. His group, the Ill Harmonic Orchestra, is one of the few hip-hop acts to headline Carnegie Hall. You can catch this fusion concert on Sunday at the Majestic Theater in Dallas. For more on this and all this week's arts and culture event highlights, visit WRR101FM on Instagram.

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More info at DallasCityHall.com. I'm not a brass player, so I never knew what the term circular breathing was until I heard this next piece by Niccolo Paganini. Now, circular breathing is a technique where the wind player produces a continuous unbroken tone, and they store air in their cheeks, and then they use their cheek muscles to push that air out while they're simultaneously inhaling a fresh breath through their nose. Got all that? Okay. Well, here is an example. Better to hear it than try to imagine it. Here's trumpeter Wynton Marsalis playing Paganini's Perpetual Motion.

Somehow I'm even out of breath after hearing that. It's called Perpetual Motion by Niccolo Paganini with trumpeter Wynton Marsalis and the Eastman Wind Ensemble Donald Hunsberger conducting on WRR. Well, if you're a youngster, maybe normally this time of day you're not listening during the school year because you're in school. So if you are listening right now and you don't normally get to listen during other times of the year, welcome. This piece is for you. It comes from a composer from France named Claude Debussy, and this is called Children's Corner.

0: The Montreal Symphony Orchestra with Charles Dutoit conducting Children's Corner by Claude Debussy on WRR 101. 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
0: Thank you for stopping in for the music this Friday afternoon. I'm Amy Bishop. Here's one of the later violin sonatas written by Mozart. He wrote 36 in his life, and this is number 35. Isaac Stern is our violinist, and he's joined by pianist Yefim Bronfman. It's Mozart on WRR 101 and At Work with Amy.

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The Violin Sonata number 35 out of a total of 36 violin sonatas by Wolfgang Amadeus Mozart, played by violinist Isaac Stern and pianist Yefim Bronfman on WRR. Movie music by John Williams next, and support for WRR comes from listeners and from Ben Abbott and Associates, working with residents and businesses across Dallas to help strengthen neighborhoods and expand opportunity. Ben Abbott believes citizens together can build a city where family can thrive. 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More at shakespearedallas.org. Gustavo Dudamel at the podium now to lead the Los Angeles Philharmonic. It's music John Williams wrote for Jurassic Park.

Music from the big screen coming from John Williams. That was the theme from Jurassic Park. Gustavo Dudamel conducted the Los Angeles Philharmonic on WRR FM and HD1 Dallas-Fort Worth. Classical for everyone. I'm Amy Bishop with you on a Friday afternoon. We're on a roll with sort of a children theme, both for the young listeners and for those of us who are young at heart. And we'll continue with Robert Schumann's Scenes from Childhood in a moment. 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Ben Abbott believes citizens together can build a city where family can thrive. And support comes from Park City's Presbyterian, presenting conductor Anton Armstrong and baritone Donnie Ray Albert, joined by symphony orchestra and a massed choir for an evening of American folk tunes and more, June 14th at the Meyerson. Tickets at pcpcconcerts.org. It's funny, as we were listening to that theme music from Jurassic Park, it actually brought me back to when I saw the first Jurassic Park when it premiered in movie theaters. I don't even remember what year that was, but I remember I did go with my mom and my friend and my friend's mom, and we were terrified. Well, here is some music that'll help us recall our childhood memories. Hopefully not the terrifying ones, though. This is more for those soft, golden, nostalgic memories. Robert Schumann called this Scenes from Childhood. Here's pianist Rudolf Verkushny performing on WRR and At Work with Amy.

0: Robert Schumann's Scenes from Childhood, performed by Rudolf Vukozhny and heard here on WRR and At Work with Amy. 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
0: This next composer was a choir boy. He was an organist. He was a violinist. And he was also a composer. Oh yeah, and he was the father and earliest teacher of Wolfgang Amadeus Mozart. That's Leopold Mozart. Here's a concerto in D that he wrote for trumpet with Maurice Andre as soloist.

Trumpeter Maurice Andre and the Berlin Philharmonic with Herbert von Karajan conducting Leopold Mozart's Trumpet Concerto in D on WRR 101. Here's a guy who is a real monster on the organ, in a good way, Cameron Carpenter. He was the first organist ever to be nominated for a Grammy Award for his solo album that came out in 2009 called Revolutionary. And he usually tours with his original, one-of-a-kind, customized, full-scale, portable organ. It took him 10 years to build and $2 million. And here he is, playing music by Bach.

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Organist Cameron Carpenter with the Prelude and Fugue in B minor, BWV 544 by Johann Sebastian Bach on WRR 101. If you have any travel plans over the Independence Day holiday, well, we're going to have some great music for the occasion. 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Just do a search for WRR 101. And thank you for making WRR a part of your soundtrack as you kick off the weekend.

some fitting music for the end of the work week. Handel's Hallelujah Chorus from The Messiah, performed by Solid Brass on WRR 101. 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Cheers to savings. Johannes Brahms almost found himself in an awkward situation. A friend of his, who was a conductor by the name of Bernard Schultz, nominated Brahms to be the recipient of an honorary doctorate in music from the University of Breslau, which Brahms did receive. So he wanted to say thanks by sending them a handwritten thank you note, thinking that would be a thoughtful gesture. But Bernard Schultz said, actually, we're kind of hoping you'd write something for us. So that is how this work came to be. It was Brahms's thank you gift to the university for awarding him that honorary doctorate. He called it his academic festival overture.

Johannes Brahms's Academic Festival Overture performed by the St. Louis Symphony with Leonard Slatkin conducting on WRR FM and HD1 Dallas-Fort Worth Classical Music and the Arts for North Texas. I'm Amy Bishop, and coming up this Monday night, it's the WRR Concert Hall with a concert given by the Dallas Winds. This is from their concert that was called New Morning's Brighter Days, with a hymnal on We Shall Overcome by Morton Gould, also Thomas's Shenandoah, and a work by Schwantner called New Morning for the New World that features Donnie Ray Albert as the narrator. The Dallas Winds in concert this Monday night, 8 o'clock on WRR. William Boughton conducting music by William Boyce now. This is the Symphony No. 7 performed by the English String Orchestra.

The English String Orchestra, conducted by William Boughton, performing that Symphony No. 7 by William Boyce on WRR. 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And we get support from Stomping Ground Comedy, presenting Live, Laugh, Murder, an improvised murder mystery where the audience participates in interrogation, build theories, and vote for the killer. Every performance is unscripted. Saturday, June 13th, 7:30 p.m. More information at stompinggroundcomedy.org. More from the Baroque era now, this time coming from Telemann. Here's violinist Isabella Faust and the Academy for Ancient Music of Berlin.

0: violinist Isabella Faust in the Academy for Ancient Music of Berlin, playing that overture Suite in B minor by Telemann on WRR. Vivaldi next, and also coming up before 3 o'clock, I've got Gabriel Fauré's Pelléas and Mélisande Suite. 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

The Amsterdam Vivaldi Players, with Lucy Horsch playing the soprano recorder and Anastasio's aria coming from the opera Giustino by Antonio Vivaldi on WRR. 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I'm Amy Bishop, and Emilio's in at 3 for the home stretch. Enjoy the rest of your afternoon and have a great weekend. Here is Gabriel Fauré's music taking us into the 3 o'clock hour. Sir Neville Mariner conducting the Academy of St. Martin in the Fields in Fauré's Pelléas and Mélisande Suite.

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That sound means we've made it to the home stretch with Emilio Alvarez on your classical, member-supported WRR Dallas Fort Worth. Well, hello and a fabulous Friday to you. I'm your host, Emilio Alvarez, and I hope you've had a wonderful week. Got a great program to wrap up the home stretch for the week. Music on the way from Sir Edward Elgar. His cello concerto is later in the program. We'll continue our opera aria countdown today with our number 13 selection right at 5:30, as voted by you, the listener. The WRR opera aria countdown is on the way. We'll have an Eric Satie road rage remedy right around 5:20, but we'll begin with some fun here. We'll ride the horse with Rossini. The William Tell Overture, played by the Stuttgart Radio Symphony Orchestra.

The William Tell Overture by Rossini. What a fun way to kick off the home stretch today. We heard the Stuttgart Radio Symphony Orchestra performing. 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We'll hear now from the eldest son of Johann Sebastian and Maria Barbara Bach. Wilhelm Friedemann Bach was a well-respected composer and improviser known as one of the more genius of the Bach boys, though he did not see a lot of success financially especially, but he left us some really cool music, which we'll hear now, the Wilhelm Friedemann Bach Suite in G minor, played by Tafel Musik, Jean Lehmann conducting, and harpsichordist Charlotte Nettinger.

0: A suite in G minor by Wilhelm Friedemann Bach, played by Tafelmusik. 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More at shakespearedallas.org. 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

As Napoleon was bearing down on Vienna, Beethoven had to say goodbye to one of his dear patrons. Archduke Rudolf was having to flee the city. And so Beethoven wrote for him one final work, that piano sonata number 26 in E-flat. He inscribed on the front, Lebe vol, farewell. Weird pianist Dubravka Tomsic performing. And it looks like it's time for us to see what's going on in our local area today. Here's our WRR 101 arts calendar for our Friday. Philadelphia-born rapper The Phantom combines hip-hop with classical music to create a signature sound that is described as Beethoven with the Beastie Boys. His group, the Illharmonic Orchestra, is one of the few hip-hop acts to headline Carnegie Hall. You can catch this fusion concert on Sunday at the Majestic Theater in Dallas. 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We'll wrap up this hour in Rome, the Roman Carnival Overture by Hector Berlioz, played by the Symphonic Orchestra of Montreal.

A young Berlioz experimenting with his operatic voice and turning to Mozart as inspiration for that overture, even borrowing themes from Mozart's Benvenuto Cellini. We heard the Roman Carnival Overture by Berlioz, played by the Montreal Symphony Orchestra. You're listening to WRR FM and HD1, Dallas-Fort Worth. I'm your host, Emilio Alvarez, with you until 7 o'clock today and wishing you a fabulous Friday. We'll hear some more music for the stage from an opera by Christoph Willibald Gluck, premiered in 1762 at the Burg Theater in Vienna, Austria. We'll hear Dance of the Blessed Spirits from Gluck's Orpheus and Eurydice, played by the Zurich Chamber Orchestra.

Such a lovely scene from Orpheus and Eurydice by Christoph Willibald Gluck. We hear Dance of the Blessed Spirits. Daniel Hope's violin playing the melody line with the Zurich Chamber Orchestra. 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In the Holy Sepulchre, treasures from the Terra Sancta Museum, Jerusalem. 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Tickets at kimballart.org. You're listening to The Home Stretch, and we'll continue with a late Haydn symphony. His symphony number 100 is known as the Military Symphony because it has a nice marching drum to it. We're going to hear this Military Symphony by Joseph Haydn, played by the Berlin Philharmonic.

0: Haydn's Military Symphony, the Symphony No. 100 in the key of G, played by the Berlin Philharmonic, led by Herbert von Karajan. 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

The Hungarian Rhapsody No. 6 in D flat major by Franz Liszt, an orchestration of the Liszt work played by the Gewandhaus Orchestra Leipzig, led by Kurt Mazur. You're listening to the home stretch. A couple days ago, we heard music from La Boheme as we're doing our opera aria countdown right at 5:30. We'll continue that opera aria countdown today with our number 13 selection, I believe. But a couple days ago, we heard from that very romantic opera from Puccini, La Boheme, and we'll hear a bonus aria from La Boheme. Si mi chiamano Mimi, sang by Iliana Kotrubas and the New Philharmonia Orchestra.

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The new Philharmonia Orchestra with Iliana Kotrubas singing Si Mi Chiamano Mimi by Puccini from his La Boheme. And that's a little appetizer for our opera aria countdown right at 5:30. Stick around for that music on the way from Maurice Ravel to take us to the top of the hour. But first, support for WRR comes from Stomping Ground Comedy in Dallas, presenting live comedy performances every weekend and classes for all ages, backgrounds, and experience levels. 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

The French National Orchestra playing music by their countryman Maurice Ravel, but Ravel paying homage to his Spanish roots in that Rhapsody Espanol. And that brings us into our 5 o'clock hour. You're listening to WRR FM and HD1 Dallas Fort Worth. And some more Spanish sounds here as we continue the home stretch with Spanish guitar music from Federico Moreno Toroba. We'll hear his guitar and orchestra dialogues, the fourth movement, played by guitarist Vicente Coves and the Malaga Philharmonic Orchestra.

The Malaga Philharmonic Orchestra, Vicente Coves, the featured guitarist, in the fourth movement of the Dialogues for Guitar and Orchestra by Federico Moreno Toroba. 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

Choral Prelude by Johann Sebastian Bach, Erbar Mendique, performed by the English Chamber Orchestra, led by Raymond Lepard. And it looks like we're due for our Road Rage Remedy, our final one for the week, and a minimalist Road Rage Remedy for us to escape the chaos and find our center. We'll hear the third Gymnopédie by Eric Satie, played by the Knights, led by Eric Jacobson.

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We'll hear now a dedication to the violin virtuoso Joseph Joachim, who was a dear friend of Robert Schumann and Johannes Brahms, and so they collaborated on a work they titled the FAE Sonata. FAE was a moniker that Joseph Joachim used. Frei aber einsam, free but lonesome. Brahms's contribution was the scherzo for the FAE Sonata. And we'll hear Rudenz Turku playing his violin with Yumiko Urabe at the piano.

Rudan Sterku and Yumiko Urabe performing the scherzo from the FAE Sonata by Johannes Brahms. Hey, it's time to continue our opera aria countdown. And I say this every day, but you did such an amazing job voting in this countdown. It's been so fun to feature these arias at 5:30 every single day. And we are down to our number 13 selection today. And when we think of Mozart's late opera, The Magic Flute, we often gravitate towards the Queen of the Night aria, but I think it too often overshadows this really powerful aria from Act 2. Pamina, the character there in Act 2, delivers this beautiful, drawn-out, sparse solo, Ach, ich fühl's, oh, I feel that. So feel this aria from Act 2 of The Magic Flute by Mozart. And soprano Dagmar Schellenberger is featured here with the German Opera Orchestra of Berlin.

Mozart's late opera, The Magic Flute, premiered just 2 months before his death. We heard that beautiful aria from Act 2, Pamina's aria, Ach, ich fühl's. Ah, I feel it. Delivered there by Dagmar Schellenberger, the soprano joining the German Opera Orchestra of Berlin. And we'll resume our opera aria countdown on Monday at 5:30. Wagner will have something in store for us with our number 12 selection in the opera aria countdown. Tune in for that. Thanks for tuning in to the home stretch today on a fabulous Friday. 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On stage, June 11th through the 28th, tickets at undermain.org. We'll stretch out to the top of the hour with a symphony from a Mozart contemporary, though he lived significantly longer than Mozart, all the way to the age of 80. The Italian composer Muzio Clementi. Though he didn't start writing in the symphony form until late in his life, he completed this first symphony in 1824, just 8 years before his death. We're going to hear the Symphony No. 1 in C major by Muzio Clementi, played by the London Mozart Players.

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The London Mozart Players, Matthias Bommert conducting that symphony number 1 in C major by Muzio Clementi. 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I'm your host, Emilio Alvarez, for just a few more selections this week before Matt Rogers takes over with the dinner concert at 7 o'clock. Went to Scandinavia with Lars Eric Larsson on the way, off to Russia with Prokofiev. We'll hear some cello music now. Elgar's powerful cello concerto in E minor, played by cellist Peter Wispelwey, joining the Netherlands Radio Philharmonic.

0: The Netherlands Radio Philharmonic, featuring cellist Peter Wispelwey, in that cello concerto in E minor by Sir Edward Elgar. 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

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Joined by a symphony orchestra and a massed choir for an evening of American folk tunes and more. 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Tickets at pcpcconcerts.org. We have time for one more piece to take us up to 7 o'clock, and that's when Matt Rogers will take over with the dinner concert. I'll join you again on Monday afternoon at 3 p.m. I've been your host, Emilio Alvarez, and this has been The Home Stretch. We'll wrap up our program this week in Scandinavia with Lars-Erik Larsson. His pastoral suite, a beautiful conclusion to our program played by the New York Scandia Ensemble. I want to thank you for tuning in today. Have a fabulous rest of your Friday and a wonderful weekend ahead of you.